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0: It looks like somebody is coming to steal our sunshine. Just a couple bouts of rain this week, so enjoy the sun today, because someone's stealing it at some point tomorrow. It's summer 1999 vibes, going with some Len. Steal my sunshine.
1: Hey, Matt.
2: Yeah, Tim.
1: Hey, you talked to Mark lately?
2: I haven't really talked to him, but he looks pretty down.
1: He looks pretty down.
3: Yeah, well, maybe we should cheer him up then.
2: What do you suppose we should do?

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2: 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Gonna take on music from Brooklyn-based DJ, producer, West End. 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
10: Thank you guys, thank you guys.
8: Yeah, welcome into the studio. How you been?
10: Good, how about you guys?
8: Good, man. You ready to showcase some tracks for us today?
10: Yeah, absolutely. I'm excited.
8: Heck yeah. So what are the first, three tracks that you're going to play for us today?
10: So the first track is actually, funny enough, another guy named Kevin.
8: Another Kevin.
10: His name is Kevin Moss. He has this unreleased tune called, well, it's released, but it's called The Tunnel. Right. And it was just a really sick bass house track that I was like, oh, I absolutely need this. So I sent him over an email. He shot me over a extended mix, and I'm excited to play it out.
8: Heck yeah. Well, we're excited to hear it, and I'm sure everybody in the Seattle area is also excited to hear it.
10: Definitely.
8: Yeah. So should we get it going?
10: Yeah, let's do it.
8: Let's do it. Let's get it going. So today's going to work a little bit differently than our normal radio show. We're going to play some tracks, then we're going to talk. We're going to introduce Kevin to the Seattle area, and we're going to get to know him. So let's have some fun. We're going to play the first three tracks, and then we'll get back into some chatting with Kajunto.

0: she don't stop.
1: Hey, all right. 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
2: And James Gatz.
1: And we are in the studio with Kajunto. Those first three tracks were bangers, my guy.
2: Yeah, dude. That was fire.
1: we kinda wanna get to know you.
2: Yeah, before that, real quick, I wanna give a quick shout out to Spencer Arnold, producer from Texas who we're reviewing demos from. He connected us to Gizunto because we didn't even know he was in Seattle.
1: That's right. I forgot about that.
2: Yeah. So awesome. Music bringing us together. Yeah. Cross country.
1: Yeah.
2: Anyways, we want to get to know you.
1: Yeah. So what kind of, you know, what's your background? Where do you hail from?
3: Yeah. So originally I'm from Chicago. Went to school out in Michigan, and then my girlfriend's family is all out here, so we decided to make the move, packed all our bags, left Chicago, came out here.
1: Nice.
3: Been here for about 2 years now, and been loving it ever since.
2: Okay. Nice.
1: That's awesome, dude.
2: So when did you start producing?
3: Ooh, that was probably 2019. I went to Night Bay City out in Chicago with one of my best friends, Jerome. He's also a producer, goes by Proper DJ.
1: Okay.
3: And it was just kind of a life-changing experience watching pretty much people do what we wanted to do with our lives.
1: Yeah.
3: It was really inspiring. So bought Ableton that summer and tried my hand at it and been doing it ever since.
1: Yeah.
3: So it's been about going on 7 years.
1: Nice. That's awesome, man.
2: So start with like your production journey. Like how'd you start off? What genre were you in?
3: Yeah, so honestly, I listened to a lot of Night Bass, as you could tell.
1: As did all the bass house DJs and producers.
3: Biggest inspirations at the time were Wax Motif and Masteria.
1: Yeah.
3: Masteria, who I found out was local to Detroit where I was going to school.
1: Yeah.
3: And so it really inspired me. So I tried making a lot of like bass house, tech house kind of stuff, a lot of rhythmic stuff, and it was not very good, to say the least.
2: Inspire, that's a good leeway into Aspire. Yeah. What's Masteria up to these days?
3: Yeah, Masteria runs a production academy called Aspire Artist Academy.
1: Right. Okay.
3: Where basically you can learn to hone your skills in production, whether it be from mixing, mastering, or creative ideas, all the way through branding, becoming an actual artist, and having the right mindset to pursue something like this.
1: Yeah.
2: Man, would you recommend to upcoming producers?
3: I'm pretty biased, but yeah, you know, of course I would. I think if you want to invest in yourself and really make this a career, it's going to always take a little bit of time and money, and it's absolutely worth it to do it, especially if you were to basically bet on yourself.
2: All right. Yeah. That's good to know. And who else is in your life right now? Do you have like a coach?
3: Ah, yeah. So, I'm very lucky and, fortunate to have a mentor and two people. Masteria is still mentoring me, and he's still one of my biggest supporters alongside Henry Fong. Henry Fong, yes.
1: That's awesome.
2: And what do you guys do? What do you guys get out of that?
3: Yeah, so a lot of it comes down to strategic planning of what kind of songs I want to go with. Whether it's a set, planning out the set, picking out the songs, as well as my own music and my own remixes, picking those songs, having the content strategy, really revamping the studio and making sure everything looks dialed, and then moving into more networking stuff and like...
2: Interesting.
3: Yep.
2: Yeah. So it's like less production, more about artist development.
3: Correct.
2: Being an artist. Okay, that's cool.
1: I'm actually curious now because I don't actually know this, but so we got connected with Spencer Arnold. Is that the first time that you heard of us? Was him connecting you with us?
3: No, actually, through Aspire Artist Academy, Average Citizens, who have released with you guys, when they were hyping up Chit Chat, that's kind of when you guys became known on my radar, although I was still trying to find my bearings in Seattle, so I wasn't really reaching out to many people, but, you know, luckily we got connected anyways, and now here we are in the same room.
2: Yeah, that's awesome. Yeah, Average Citizens, they released on our label last May with their track Chit Chat, and they've been popping off. They've been on a world/national tour. They're headlining at Shambhala again this summer, but great people. Yeah. And they're also part of Sub 49 as well.
1: Yeah,
2: so that
1: they
2: makes
1: are.
2: Sense.
1: Yeah. All right, well, let's get back into the mix for a couple more songs. What's the song that you're going to play for us?
3: Honestly,
2: He's gonna figure it out.
1: He's gonna figure it out. We're live in the studio right now.
3: I just have a vibe that I'm gonna go with and hopefully carry that on.
1: All right. Awesome. Well, let's send it off. You're listening to Sub 49 Radio on CD95 with special guest Kajunto. So let's get back into the mix. She don't stop.

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Let's go.

0: 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I'm Grayson Rose.
1: I'm James Getz.
0: And we are in the studio with Kajunto. Welcome back.
2: Hello. Thanks for having me, guys.
0: Yeah, so you had the first song you played after our last talk was your newest track with us, Pop It. So tell us a little backstory about you sending us that track.
2: Yeah, so like I said in my backstory, I was a big night bass guy.
0: Yep.
2: I kind of wanted to do a modern take on night bass stuff, yep. Which would be kind of like a new fusion of heavier basses, but still have that melodic element. And they didn't really quite get back to me, but I had met you guys in the process. And during that process, I realized that it would be a perfect home for Pop It.
0: Totally.
2: So when I submitted it over to you and James,
0: yep.
2: That's kind of when I was like, this might be the perfect place to have Pop It.
1: Yeah. And I was so excited because we haven't had a new bass house producer from Seattle in so long. We've changed a lot of things with the record label now that we're doing song release parties and live FM shows. It was just a perfect chance to actually go through it with someone in our city.
0: Yeah.
1: The problem is I would say 80% of our releases are international, not in Seattle.
0: Yep.
1: We can't quite bring people into the station, which is a huge bummer. So we were extra excited for you.
0: But I'd say like Seattle is mainly a tech house kind of city.
1: Definitely. And we do tech house too.
0: Yeah, we do too. Yeah.
1: But you were definitely the right fit. We're not going to get into all the details, but we can hear everything. We've been doing this for 10 years now and we know exactly where you're at in your music journey. So we knew you were a good fit.
0: Yeah. Totally.
2: I appreciate that. I'm glad to be part of the Sub 49 family.
0: So actually something I've been wondering too, and I kind of want to get into is what's the story behind your name?
2: Okay, so my first name is Kevin.
0: Yeah. No.
2: So that's where the K comes from. June is actually a part of my middle name, which is my Korean name, which is paying homage to my heritage.
0: Totally.
2: But I was like, oh, let's create a cool word.
0: Yeah.
2: Turns out Junto was actually Benjamin Franklin's secret society to better society.
0: No way.
2: So they would, they would get together to kind of like innovate society in some ways and they would hold like quarterly meetings. So I was like, huh, what if we do that with Enlightening Bass House music?
1: Yeah.
0: Wow, there's levels to this.
1: Yeah, I'd say most artists don't have a meaning behind their name. And you know what? That's okay, too.
0: Yeah, yeah.
1: So,
0: yeah, that's okay
1: super
0: too.
1: Nice that you actually have one.
0: Yeah.
2: Appreciate
0: it's great
2: it.
0: To have, great to have some sort of meaning behind it that you can sit down with, you know?
1: Mm-hmm.
0: Another question I think we have is, you know, like, especially for, like, aspiring producers and DJs, when you're building a track for like the dance floor, how do you balance making something like club ready or versus like something unique?
2: Right. I think that comes with a lot of hours of DJing, listening to a lot of music, and then playing around in the DAW. For arrangement stuff, you can go with many different directions, but the biggest thing is creating a motif. And when you create a motif, there needs to be a lot of call and response.
0: Mm-hmm.
2: Otherwise, things get a little stagnant and you'll see the dance floor just die.
0: Yeah.
2: So, I would say work on your call and responses, and I would say don't focus so much on sound design, mixing and mastering, just coming up with cool ideas that you're really proud of.
0: Yeah.
1: Yeah, it's kind of for the newer producers out there, after you've been doing it for years, once you master how to produce, mix, and master, you know what? It all comes back around to the idea.
0: Yeah.
1: So you'll see like Chris Lake on his streams or like these big producers, they're always talking about the idea because everybody knows how to mix and master. Then it's all about the idea.
0: Yeah.
1: That's just where the heart of the song is.
0: Well, and then it's also comes down to like when you get to that point, you think about like sample selection. So everything is going around this motif. You start hearing it, like, you know that your kick needs to either be in key or be in some sort of relative part of the key, and you just kind of start hearing that, and like, oh, I need to

0: to either be in key or be in some sort of relative part of the key, and you just kind of start hearing that and like, oh, I need to place these samples here or leave space or like something like that.
1: Right. I think the worst thing that could possibly happen is you have a really cool idea, It's a really cool call and response, the motif is awesome, and then you put some kind of whack sound in there where it just ruins the idea and it sounds it sounds like an amateur made it, but then you have this awesome idea that you just absolutely killed.
2: Exactly. Yeah. I mean, we've had a couple demos where the idea was so good and we were so excited, but they didn't know how to mix or master either, so it wasn't executed well.
0: Yeah.
2: Such a huge bummer. But for the younger listeners out there, just keep that in mind. It's all about the idea and it's all about how all the elements fit together.
0: Yeah. And the mixing and mastering will come. It's literally, it all comes back to the idea. It all comes back to, you know, how you execute that idea and how you tie it into everything else that you're doing.
2: So what's your process like for producing? Like, what do you start first?
0: Yeah.
1: I actually always try to challenge myself by starting somewhere different.
0: Wow.
1: So I feel like you can get pretty stagnated with always starting with a drop.
0: Mm-hmm.
1: Then you won't really work on your intros and you won't work on your builds. And music is really similar to cinema.
0: Mm-hmm.
1: If you think about The Dark Knight or The Dark Knight Rises, you see these giant, big intros to kind of introduce the main characters, the villains, and then you're kind of like, oh my goodness, what is this? Like,
0: yeah.
1: And it wants, you're hooked, you just want to keep watching. Music and intro should be exactly the same way.
0: Totally.
1: You have 3 seconds to hook your listener, and if you're not doing that, no one's gonna listen.
0: Yeah.
1: So, usually I start with some different part, and I just try and create a vibe.
0: That's cool.
1: And
0: that's
1: then awesome. Keep building onto that.
0: Yeah, that's really cool. Yeah. I know I struggled a lot at the beginning, cause I would make like these really cool intricate breakdowns, but then I didn't know where to go with it.
1: Uh-huh.
0: And I was like, I didn't have any sort of, you know, process to get to the drop, and I was like, okay, well, now I guess I start at the drop, and then, cause sometimes like, you can get confused in that aspect when you're producing.
2: Where do you start when you produce?
0: I mean, a lot of the times, if I don't have some sort of like memorable vocal that I'm using, or like something that can, or like it could be a synth or a motif, like we were talking about before, if I don't have that originally, I'm not gonna get the song off of the ground. Like you can make the drum beat, you can make everything, but you have to have some sort of spark that's sparking everything else. And that's usually a synth or a vocal or something that tells me exactly where I'm gonna go.
2: Yeah, cause I always start with the drops. Yeah. This guy starts with the verse.
0: Yeah, that's
2: Isn't
0: wild.
2: Isn't that wild?
0: Yeah.
2: Yeah.
0: Cause I've done that and I don't even know where to go.
1: I actually learned something cool from a very, very talented producer that I look up to very much so.
0: Yeah.
1: His name is Arcando. He's based in the Netherlands.
0: Okay.
1: He's absolutely killing it. He's on tour.
0: Yeah.
1: He just signed with Monster Cat.
0: Yeah. Wow.
1: But he, in his Patreon, if you guys go and subscribe to his Patreon if you want.
0: What's his name again?
1: Arcando.
2: I definitely have some of his tracks.
1: Yeah.
0: Really?
1: So good. But he basically said, your effects should be so good.
0: Yeah.
1: That it already sounds like a complete song.
0: Mm.
1: And so that's the structure of the element of creating a hook to get people to listen.
0: Okay.
1: And so if you try and challenge yourself where you start with the effects,
0: yeah,
1: you never know what you could end up building. It ends up being very cinematic, and then people get very,
0: that's
1: very
0: true.
1: Curious.
0: That's true.
2: Interesting.
0: Yeah.
2: Yeah.
0: Okay, so let's get back in the mix. Let's get like 3 more tracks and we'll get back to interviewing Kajunto.
2: Yeah.
0: 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Let's get back into it.

0: Hey, Grayson Rose here from Sub 49 Radio. When we're off the air every other Sunday, don't go anywhere. Tune in at 8 p.m. for Color Theory with Madlon. She takes you through the full spectrum of melodic dance music from house to melodic bass and everything in between. That's Color Theory every other Sunday at 8, right here on C89.5. Now, we're back in the studio with Kajunto. I'm Grayson Rose.
1: And I'm James Gatz.
0: And we're asking the hard questions tonight. Just kidding. So actually something that we want to know is, what's your most memorable gig?
1: Most memorable gig?
0: Yeah.
1: I mean, can I say this last Friday?
0: I mean, you can, that's for sure.
1: I mean, where else are you going to see people raising bread in the air to all the tracks?
2: That's hilarious, yeah.
1: I mean, that's pretty memorable.
0: I mean, out of probably all of the gigs that I've played, that was probably one of the most memorable too. Just the baguettes in the air was wild.
2: It's just really out there. It's not a club show.
1: No.
2: Yeah.
0: Also, the bakery that we throw it at, our good friend Renaud, who owns the bakery, he was having a blast.
2: He was having a blast. The business name is the French Guys, and they're just awesome people and great bread.
0: Yep.
2: Definitely check it out.
0: Yeah, amazing food, amazing bread. Go check it out. So kind of on that approach, so say to your prep for your set on Friday, how do you kind of approach crafting your set? Do you kind of pre-plan? Do you improvise? Do you kind of do a mix of both? Where's your head at?
1: Right. Is it too late to say I record everything on Ableton and then press play?
0: Okay, dead mouse.
1: I'm just kidding. I usually craft a vibe. I usually have like a playlist, like multiple playlists where it's kind of like a flow playlist.
0: Yeah.
1: I have some groovy stuff. I have some crazier stuff.
0: Yeah.
1: And then I have more chill, uplifting stuff.
0: Totally.
1: And I usually kind of like look up at the room and see what's going on, what people like.
0: Yeah.
1: For this specific show, I knew a lot of my friends and a lot of Seattle people who might not be as well versed in EDM.
0: Totally.
1: Might be showing up.
0: Yep.
1: So I played a lot of throwbacks, a lot of edits that has music that they like. So I just basically always want to make the dance floor rock.
0: Yeah. Gotta have some sing-alongs in there sometimes.
1: Ooh, right.
0: And I gotta break up the dubstep basses and house tracks.
1: Exactly.
0: Yeah. So on that kind of same note, or feedback into the previous questions, how does DJing kind of like feedback into your production process and vice versa?
1: Yeah, I would say to be a good producer, you need to listen to a lot of music.
0: Really?
1: And, there's a reason why people copy the greats.
0: Mm-hmm.
1: And it's because the greats know what they're doing. So DJing, if you're DJing their tracks, you get to understand their arrangement, understand where DJs might be going in and out of a track, and that's really helpful for when you're arranging a track yourself. Because the last thing you want to do is a 64 bar drop where everyone's just sitting there.
0: That's true.
2: Yeah, we see that a lot with incoming demos with more amateur producers. You got to keep it short and sweet. And I think what's happening is people just love their song so much that they want to extend it. But you actually want to keep it short and sweet so that the audience just wants more.
0: Well, that's the thing too, is like, if you can create such a good track and you can capture the audience in, you know, 2.5-3 minutes, they'll want to listen again because they're just wanting more.
1: And then you give them another stream.
0: Yeah, there you go.
2: Exactly.
0: So let's see here. You know, how, if you could give your, you know, your younger self advice, what's like one piece of advice that you would give young Kajunto?
1: I think a lot of it comes down to self-belief. A lot of artistry is not easy.
0: Totally.
1: And, you know, in this industry, it's honestly feast or famine for many folks. And a lot of people have a secondary job, and that's okay.
0: Yeah.
2: That's actually quite normal.
0: Yeah.
1: That's very normal for this industry. And so I think, I would just tell myself, like, keep chipping away at it, keep trying your best. As long as you put one foot in front of the other each and every day, you'll get somewhere someday. So you don't have to get there fast. You just gotta get there.
0: Yep. No, I totally agree with that.
2: How long did it take you to go from starting producing to like, I'm proud of what I'm putting out?
1: It took a long time.
0: Yeah.
1: It took a long time. I mean, like, you can go back to my SoundCloud back to 2020 and, like, you can listen to some of the stuff I put out. There's not too many, but they're quite honestly garbage. But I leave them up because
0: hey,
1: it's like,
0: your journey.
1: Exactly,
0: your
1: you
0: journey.
1: Start somewhere. Yeah. And so it's very funny to listen back to some of those old demos and then, you know, kind of have a little laugh with friends and family. But also, it took a lot of hours and a lot of sacrifice. A lot of times where I wanted to go out with friends.
0: Yep.
1: A lot of times that I wasn't motivated, that I would open up the DAW late nights and waking up real early to start again. So, I mean, wasn't until like around 2023, 2024 where I started kind of picking it up, and then 2024 I joined Aspire and then they really took it to the next level.
0: Yeah, once you can kind of like, I kind of felt like that at Berkeley when you can, you get to the point where you start to ask questions that people have answers to, because when you start producing, you're like, you can get YouTube tutorials and get advice, but until you start actually like making the music and spending the time and putting the effort in, you start developing these other questions, and then if you can actually ask people that know the answers to these questions and you can get advice from them about that, it can really level up what you're doing.
1: Yeah, I agree. And a lot of people think that you need to buy plugins, you need, it's a lot of investments, but honestly, some of the best producers I know, they have very simple workflows. They barely use anything that's paid, and so like, just use what you got.
0: Yeah, don't be like me and have like 20,000 subscriptions.
2: Yeah, I think also another mistake is producers are like, oh, I don't have that, I don't have this enough. Mm-hmm. When I call this like a gimmick, like you don't need all that stuff to make a banger track. Yeah. Like you're basically making excuses. So just work with what you got and read the manuals and get to really know your plugins.
0: Yeah,
2: that's all you need.
1: Yeah.
0: So let's get back into a couple more tracks, and then we're going to wrap up. That's going to take up the entire hour. And we're in the mix here with Kajunto, getting a little interview. This is, you're listening to Sub 49 Radio on C89.5 with guest featured artist, Kajunto.

0: As always, thank you so much for tuning in, and a huge thank you to Kajunto for joining us live in the studio today and for headlining our second bakery rave on Friday at the French Guys. Go stream Pop It on Sub 49 Records right now if you haven't already. Thank you so much, Kajunto, for joining us.
1: Thank you. In 2 weeks, we'll be back with episode 15, and this time we're taking the show on the road. James and I are heading down to Charlotte, North Carolina for a release party, and our guest will be none other than Johnny Bravo. So we'll see you in Charlotte, North Carolina.
0: Yeah. I'm Grayson Rose.
1: And I'm James Gatz.
0: And
1: we'll see you in 2 weeks.
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This song is called Hype. Gonna take on music from Brooklyn-based DJ, producer, West End. It's called The Calling. It's featuring Olivia Sebastianelli. 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Plus, it's National Paper Airplane Day. Beck's gonna go toe-to-toe with my paper airplanes Tuesday morning on CNN 9.5.

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C89.5, celebrating 55 years on air in Seattle. 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

0: That was Born to Lie from Mesh. Sitting here today chatting with us is Mesh. What I want to ask is who hurt you guys? But what I actually want to ask is tell me about this storm that is coming.
1: Well, that's a very good question. I suspect the storm is already here, isn't it?
0: Guy, I sense you guys pay attention to politics.
1: Yeah, well, I do, certainly. Yeah. I mean, I do pay attention to American politics quite a lot. I probably pay more attention to that at the moment than anything.
0: Yeah, I think, considering what a cock-up we've made of the world, I can certainly understand that. One of the things that struck me the most about this album is I can't recall listening to anything that used the word we quite as much as you guys did. Almost every track seems to be an appeal to the audience, and I'd like you to tell me a little bit about that, like what you're trying to say to your listeners.
1: I think with a lot of this, I mean, there's been so much chaos caused by a very small number of people, and I think, you know, the fact that these people are allowed to get away with this stuff when, you know, there's such a huge, say, wave of people that really don't, you know, agree with these things.
0: Or appreciate it, for that matter.
1: Or appreciate it. You know, I think with this album, more than anything, it's the subject matter is really, you know, the things that are going on around us, which seem to be people just let go. They just let it wash over them. And, you know, I mean, a storm is coming. I mean, a wave is building. You know, those kind of things that, you know, it's happened in the UK with Brexit. You know, it just seems to me that people think they're powerless to do anything, and it is kind of an appeal to for people to say, look, you know, you can do something about these things. But I don't know, the general apathy, or I don't know, maybe people feel that they can't do anything. I don't know, but you know, there's a lot of things like that going on at the moment, which worry me greatly, really. I mean, it almost seems like an unstoppable train at the moment, with all these infringements on liberties and kind of doing weird that wouldn't have been tolerated even, well, let's go back 10 years, shall we? 10 years ago. It just wouldn't have been tolerated from anyone. You know, there just seems to be a lot of people that seem to be able to get away with almost anything at the moment. And yeah, it's quite disturbing, really, I think.
0: There's a great book by a lady named Sarah Chase, who was a reporter for NPR in Afghanistan. And then she decided Afghanistan really needed her help. And then she decided to focus on the theory and practice of governance. And what her point was is that throughout the long course of history, nobody really cares about autocracy. Nobody really cares about dictatorship. What they care about is fairness. And so long as they understand the system, they will work within that system if they feel that system treats them fairly and they can understand the rules. And I really feel that what you're talking about is the rules no longer make sense.
1: No, the rules don't make any sense, and it doesn't seem to be that people have managed to get to a point where they think, well, okay, I don't need to follow this rule. Let's see what happens. And nothing happens. Well, I don't need to follow this rule either. I mean, you know, it's a whole raft of things that people just accepted to be not the rule, not the law, but, you know,
0: the norm.
1: The norm, which seem to be being tested almost by the hour.
0: And I think you can test it until you can't test it anymore, and then you get the storm.
1: Yeah, there is. I mean, but I think by that point, you know, people become immune to it. They become numb to it. They're setting new expectations and precedents that people are just getting used to. You know, I mean, COVID's a good example of a large amount of people learning to behave in a completely different way in a matter of weeks. It's disturbing, really, that I'm not anti any of that COVID stuff. I thought it was handled really well.
0: But it was profound. You're right. It was a profound change.
1: People's behaviors could change in such a short period of time. And I don't know whether people have realized that actually that's a doable thing in another context.

0: this album is mostly you two guys, but you have one of my favorite people involved. You have Mary Catman on this album.
1: Yeah.
0: How did that come about?
1: It came about because I did Bury Me Again, and I think I met Marion when we were in Toronto playing a gig.
0: Mm.
1: I'd heard what she was doing, and then I met her, and then I said, look, do you want to just try some? Because it sounded, Bury Me Again seemed like it needed a kind of counter vocal on it. It needed a reply to the main narrative. So it, you know, I thought, well, okay, let's give that a go.
0: Really?
1: You know, I mean, that vocal is probably 5 years old. I mean, it's, yeah, because we never redid it. I mean, it was, you know, we recorded it and it was perfect as it was. So we just, I mean, I redid my bits because mine weren't perfect, but.
0: Right. Cause you have the ability to do that.
1: So it was like literally she sent me the vocals and I dropped them in, and then I asked her to do a few more bits and pieces, I think, after that.
0: So tell me about the genesis of the song. Tell me what the song has to say.
1: It's almost like somebody blaming somebody else for their misfortune, or maybe they're not getting the support they need. You know, it's a kind of, you know, you didn't help me. I was struggling and you didn't help me. And then the counter argument to that at the end of the song is, well, I tried, but you were so involved in yourself that you didn't take my help.
0: Bury Me Again, On the Edge.

0: We're sitting down with Mark and Rich from Mesh, who are coming to us from the UK. I hear an awful lot of Depeche Mode. I hear an awful lot of Erasure. I want to know what you guys listen to that informs your music that you wish more people, more of your listeners listened to.
1: I think that's a reasonable analogy. You know what I mean? But I mean, I think we grew up both Mark and myself. Mm-hmm. Listening to all those kind of bands, you know, it was the kind of very early electronic pioneers, you know.
0: So say we all.
1: Yeah. So, you know, like the people like Gary Numan, Depeche Mode, Yazoo was a massive influence on all of us, I think, you know. It was kind of just at that time when all these kind of new acts were coming out using synthesizers, and it was just like it was been sent from outer space, you know, it's something brand new and really kind of interesting. So it's that, I think that's kind of certainly in our DNA, and you know, other stuff we've listened to since, you know, but yeah, that's certainly a big part of it.
0: What have you picked up recently that you think would surprise your listeners? What's something that's really been turning you on that you think would surprise everybody else?
1: There's a French kind of electronic musician called Sierra Veins.
0: Yeah, what do we want to hear from? Yeah. Sierra Veins, what's turning on Sierra Veins these days?
1: And let's go with All About Love.
0: All About Love, Sierra Veins, On the Edge.

0: We're sitting down with Rich and Mark. I'm going to read a list here. The truth doesn't matter. A storm is coming. I lost a friend today. Trying to save you. Bury me again. I bleed through you. Kill us again. Kill us with silence. Hey, stranger. But we finish with not everyone is lonely, and be kind. And I would like to know, after all this, after all the politics, after all the interpersonal betrayals, after all the hurt that I feel in this album, where do you guys find the hope? Where do you find the silver lining to come up with a song like Be Kind?
1: I think with that one, you know, my fundamental experience of life is not all the shit that we have to deal with that comes through, you know, the internet and the television. I mean, it's not, you know, I think life fundamentally isn't like that. You know, all that stuff is there. But, you know, I mean, at the end of the day, when your personal interactions with people really are the most important thing. And, I think a message like Be Kind, I was trying to make something that was almost like the antidote to the rest of it. You know, it was like, you know, after all of this, you know, there is some hope there. And not everyone is lonely. It's, you know, it's in the same vein. It's like, you know, just don't look at life in that kind of way all the time. There's kind of hope out there for people, no matter what your situation is. And I think, you know, you shouldn't leave people sometimes with, you know, okay, here's my miserable view of the world. you know, suck it up and, you know, just keep listening to it. I think it needs contrast. It needs light and dark. It sort of has a dark undertone to it, but I think it needs that contrast with an album like that.
2: We kind of, as soon as you've written it, we kind of sat there and thought, this is the way to finish the album, is a kind of a little bit of light at the end of the tunnel sort of thing. So.
1: I mean, it wouldn't have worked at the beginning, really, I think.
0: You know, ending with a storm is coming certainly sends a different message.
1: Yeah. Start with Be Kind, end with Bury Me Again. I think that's the way. That's the way we should have done it, really, I guess. But
0: on that note, Be Kind, On the Edge.

0: Rich, Mark, it's been an absolute pleasure. Thanks for taking the time with us, and I wish you guys the best of luck, and hope we'll talk to you again soon.
1: Thank you, sir. Thank you. It's been a pleasure. Thank you very much. Bye.
2: Rich and Mark have been touring Europe. They've been touring the UK. They have not been touring the US. They have told us that if they do, we'll be the first to know. In the meantime, by request, Hatari Hatriomun Sigra on the edge. Yes, it is a remix, but you know what? This is the Eurovision song. So it's going to be a remix.

0: Mariah Danik Echelon with Fall of the Reptiles, the Grendel mix for that Alice Glass of Catch and Release, Ladytron with Deep Blue, and Lost Signal with Not the End of Me, the Assemblage 23 remix. Thanks for hanging out with Mesh. This has been Zool. Paradigm Lost is up next.
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That one's called Split. DJ Paradigm Lost here. 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

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Before that, Matt Black did Popular Deluxe, New Neon did Captivate, and Venus Spins Backwards, Motivation Instructor. 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

Necro, Perfect World. Before that, Healing did False Halo, and Cold Choir did Solo Yo. This is Tsujiji X, Sylph, On the Edge.

Gone by Sleep Teeth. Before that, Penny Position did their cover of Star Sign, and Julia Bonder did Pain and Pleasure. 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

Thy will be done on earth as it is in heaven. And forgive us our trespasses, as we forgive those

Is it goth? Is it not? Who cares? It's dark and it's good. London After Midnight, Concrete Blonde. 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

All 8 minutes and 33 seconds of the Sisters of Mercy. One more. Susie, definitely not God. But still, on the edge.

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Our brand new champion is Darude, teaming up with Australian dance group by the name of Mashed and Kutcher. This song is called Hype. Gonna take on music from Brooklyn-based DJ, producer, West End. It's called The Calling. It's featuring Olivia Sebastianelli. 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Plus, it's National Paper Airplane Day. Beck's gonna go toe-to-toe with my paper airplanes Tuesday morning on 89.5.

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Our brand new champion is Darude, teaming up with Australian dance group by the name of Mashed and Kutcher. This song is called Hype. Gonna take on music from Brooklyn-based DJ, producer, West End. It's called The Calling. It's featuring Olivia Sebastianelli. New Music Showdown returns Tuesday morning, 7:10 and 9:10. Plus, it's National Paper Airplane Day. 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

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This song is called Hype. Gonna take on music from Brooklyn-based DJ, producer, West End. It's called The Calling. 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Plus, it's National Paper Airplane Day. Beck's gonna go toe-to-toe with my paper airplanes Tuesday morning on 89.5.

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If things go wrong, it's just incidental. 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
1: 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Gonna take on music from Brooklyn-based DJ, producer, West End. 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
1: 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Gonna take on music from Brooklyn-based DJ, producer, West End. 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